0: the 196.5. That juice is on the under at -120. If this thing gets down to like 191.5, I think I have to go over. Just, it's like a principal play, but right now, and it just went down to 195.5. Good God. Boys and girls, buckle in. It's going to be an ugly one here in Game 7. But there's a lot on the line for both sides. We'll discuss that and more. Guide you through the end of the first quarter on the other side of Live Bet Sunday.
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9: Oh, baby, what a game seven in the NBA. I'm Dustin Sweetelson. This is Live Bet Sunday, VSIN, the Sports Betting Network. Thanks for making us part of your night. However you may be tuning in, SiriusXM Channel 158, YouTube TV, the VSIN Watch app, and radio affiliates across the United States of God Bless America. 7:04 to go in game seven. Cavaliers are up 30 on the dot. 110 to 80 is your score. Cleveland laying 28.5, 218.5 is your total. Are we about to see the scrubs? It's a 30-point game. I mean, you're not coming back here if you're Detroit, but like at the same point in time, your season's on the line. They have pulled player props off the board, so there's nothing we can do there. This game has been an absolute disappointment. However, Cleveland set up to head to the Eastern Conference Finals in what should be a fun matchup with the New York Knicks. We do have a game seven on the ice on Monday, and usually we can trust that the hockey postseason is going to deliver the drama to help us make sense of the Canadiens at the Sabres. We're going out to the Progressive guest line, welcoming in our buddy Jonathan Davis, VSiN hockey analyst at West Coast Hockey NHL on X. And he joins us now on Live Bet Sunday. So talk to me about this game, JD, because we have a game seven. We also have game one starting here this week with the Knights and the Avs in the West. But this total adjustment, can we start there? I know you have to pay a tax for games.

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22: All right, good evening, everyone. Aaron Torres in for Chris Plank. I'm Arnie Spanier here on Fox Sports Radio. Want to get right to our next guest. Joins us every Sunday. He's Mr. Vegas. Nobody knows Vegas better than our buddy Todd Furman. How you doing, Todd? What's going on, my friend?
23: I'm doing well this evening, gentlemen. Hopefully you guys are as well. And Aaron, you're keeping Arnie in check because I know he's already probably penciled the New York Knicks into the NBA Finals already.
24: I think I might call him my Knicks just to reverse curse him here.
22: It's already a done deal. But you know what? Before we even get to the NBA, I wanted to do with a little NHL. First of all, Buffalo and Montreal, Game 7, getting a lot of action out there, or not really? It's just another Game 7.
23: I think it's always going to be intriguing and kind of the standalone time slot for the NHL. We'll have to go head-to-head with the NBA. So, of course, the betting handle on the hockey will get dwarfed by what you'll see.

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0: woman she fought against, Gina Carano, made $1 million. So the UFC paid out $3.2 million for 17 seconds. 17 seconds of action. You have a few more fights like that, people aren't going to be watching your sport. That's, it's not worth my time. All right, anyway, it is the Bane Maller Show. We got Maller to the third degree. Here's the instant trivia. Over the past 50 seasons, of all the players to have taken 75 or more shots in a game seven, or more than one game seven, blank has the lowest shooting percentage in those winner-take-all games. That's the instant trivia. The answer, next.
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It is the Ben Maller Show as we are here all night long. Now, early morning hours. Getting up early, trying to get that jump on the traffic. We thank you for hanging out with us. We do appreciate that. A reminder, this is an interactive show. We're doing it live. We've been here all night. Enjoy and celebrate live radio. There's not much of it left. Certainly not overnight. So if you want to be part of the show, you can hit us up on the X machine at Ben Maller. You can call in at 877-996-6369. You can say hello to

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8: 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Highways approaching downtown, pretty slow for the most part. There's a crash on the southwest side of town, 71 North. It's Snow Road. The left two lanes are blocked. Just stop and go back before the turnpike. Give yourself extra time here. Don't forget the Jennings North itself is blocked off between Harvard Denison and West 14th. Avoid that. I'm Doug Adams from the Total Traffic Center.
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21: 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Got some college football news. The college football playoff discussions, all signs are pointing to the SEC spring meetings. That's next week in Destin, Florida. That is going to be big. It appears the SEC and ESPN, they are opposing expanding to 24 teams. The SEC currently has a TV deal with ESPN and ABC that runs through 2034. The conference has said that it will consider a 16-team structure, but it's remained against the 24-team. The SEC is the only conference with this position. Keep this in mind with the SEC. If you factor in the championship game, media rights, tickets, ancillary events, it's about $150 million just for that. And they're not willing to give up the branding, the presence, the revenue for the greater good. It doesn't appear likely to change anytime soon. Therefore, we might be looking at a 16-team playoff schedule, not 24. But the SEC and ESPN, surprise, surprise, in lockstep, being against a 24-team schedule. Yes, Paulie.
22: But they can both come off great here, the SEC and ESPN, because it feels like the fans almost universally don't want 24 teams at all as a playoff. I can't think of anyone who wants 24.
21: Yeah, but what are we going to do about it if we get it?
22: I guess what I'm saying is
21: 76 teams with the NCAA. There's nothing we could do.
22: I guess I'm saying
21: they're going to get here.
22: It would be refreshing to not expand in an era where everything's expanding. If college football holds serve for a little bit, they'll come off really well.
21: Yeah, but they're not holding serve. They are expanding. They're going to 16 teams.
22: Yeah.
21: If they wanted to be for the greater good, hey, let's make it 12, they're going to 16. And then they'll eventually get to 20 or 24. It's just like the NFL. You know, when they say, oh, we haven't had any discussions about 18-game schedule. Really? Because I've heard of the discussions that you're having. They just, you know, this is semantics when it comes to these things. Now, you want to have something that's called an official discussion as opposed to we're just talking a little bit here, just buddies, you know, socializing a little bit, cocktail party. Hey, what do you think about an 18-game schedule? Well, I'm good with it because the Cowboys are going to make money. All right. Robert Kraft's been talking about 18 games. That probably is the holdup for Nashville announcing that they'll host the Super Bowl because they don't know what the date is. Imagine saying, hey, you're going to get an event somewhere in this area. Might be that week or that week. Try planning for that. Yes, Dylan.
23: But are the only possibilities for the date either what it currently is with the 17-game schedule or it would just be exactly a week later? Like, is that, are those the only...
21: I don't know if they're going to add another bye week. I don't know what they're going to do. I don't have any information on that. But I'm guessing that it would be a week later. It just seems like that would be the logic attached to this. But, you know, you want to have a big rollout announcement and it's going to be this date, you know, this weekend, and then you plan accordingly. All righty. So that's the information on college football that I have. You got basketball tonight, Spurs 6.5-point underdogs against the Thunder, and then the Cavs tomorrow night, 7.5-point underdogs against the Knicks. The Detroit Pistons, I think, got a tap on the shoulder to let them know you can be really good during the regular season. But if you want to be really good in the playoffs, you need to take a couple of swings. And Detroit did not. If you're adding Kevin Huerta, and that's it, you're not scaring anybody. We knew that they needed another consistent scorer. Cleveland at least took a swing and went out and got James Harden. Now, I didn't like the trade, just because if you're getting him for the postseason, we know he's not a big-time postseason performer. And he wasn't yesterday either in Game 7. So here you go. He had 9 points, 2 of 10. Now, they won, so we're not going to focus, or most people won't focus on this. But let me factor in the last 6 times James Harden has played in a Game 7. Last night, 2 for 10. 2026, let's see. Toronto, 3 for 9. Denver, 2 for 8. Now, these are the teams that he faced. Boston, he went 3 for 11 in 2023. 2021, 5 for 17 against Milwaukee. 2024, 4 for 15. He was on the winning team in 3 of the 6, but these are all subpar performances for a first ballot Hall of Famer. 2 for 10, 3 for 9, 2 for 8, 3 for 11, 5 for 17, 4 for 15. But for the Pistons, you know, they were a pleasant surprise last year. And then you thought, okay, they've been there, tough battle against the Knicks. And then they proved it wasn't a fluke because they were great during the regular season. But Cade Cunningham, as much as everybody wanted to include him in the MVP conversation, this is where legacies are built. This is where you validate that. When somebody says, man, that guy played his heart out. He played great. Well, he didn't. When you don't score in the second half of a Game 7, unless you're injured, man, I got a problem with that. I got a big problem with that. But, you know, J.B. Bickerstaff had a wonderful year as the head coach of the Pistons, and doesn't sound like he's too disappointed his team didn't advance.
3: Faced up this year, playing at home, Game 7, especially what you've just done in Cleveland, how big of a disappointment?
4: It's not a disappointment at all. Will I be disappointed in these guys. These guys, every single day, give us what they got. So it is not a disappointment. It's a loss, and it's a tough loss. But, you know, that adjective will never be used in this group. I don't like the direction of your question, and I'll be honest with you. These guys have improved massively and done a great job.
21: No, look, they're both right. He's protecting his players, but the reporter is saying is, like, are you satisfied that you got this far? Because I would be disappointed. We have the number one seed. We're hosting Game 7. Your best player didn't score in the second half. Yeah, I'm disappointed. Now, you don't want to throw your team under the bus, but I think you've got to be honest with the fans and say, yeah. And you know what? We'll be back here next year. We will learn from this moment. But I think, really, Detroit has to go out and be aggressive here. Whenever somebody talks about, well, you know, they got draft picks for 3 years down the road. Everything is now. Your moment is now. Cleveland's moment is now. That's what you have to go for now. Instead of, well, you know what? We're in good shape down the road. No, you know who's in good shape down the road? Oklahoma City. They're really good now, and they're ready to go for the next couple of years. The Spurs, they're in a win-now mode, but they're set up for the next couple of years. Go for it now. That's the key. Because you can sit here and go, well, we don't want to take that chance. We don't want to spend that money. We don't want to make that trade. But then you might be right where Detroit is. And if you said to them, should you have made another move or two? And the answer is obvious. It's yes. All right, we'll get to some phone calls here. By the way, there was a moment on Friday night when the Timberwolves were bowing out. And Anthony Edwards, with about 9 minutes to go, I believe, he checked out of the game and gave an early handshake to all the members of the San Antonio Spurs. Now, he was saying, hey, look, I'm just paying respects, and we weren't going to win that game. We're down big, and I wanted to go over there and let them know I was impressed. Now, I'm paraphrasing, but And LeBron did this a couple of years ago. LeBron in 2018 against the Warriors, 4 minutes to go, trailing 102-77. And he went over and congratulated the San Antonio Spurs. Anthony Edwards could be, you know, well-intentioned. But with 9 minutes to go, I can't do that. How about I just go, hey, you know, like I point to the bench. Hey, guys, thumbs up, man. There's going to be a handshake line. This isn't the NBA Finals where it's chaos once it's over. And there's 9 minutes to go. But Anthony Edwards over there, I thought he was going to sit on the bench with them when he walked over and he's dapping everybody up. Hey, is it okay if I sit over here for a little while? I was just surprised. And you gotta read the room here. I mean, your team, yes, you're getting blown out and you're going to go down there and congratulate them. How about we wait like, I don't know, 6 or 7 minutes before you do it? Yes, Paul.
22: I was watching it play out, and I was, for a second, I was like, oh, that's classy of him. And then I looked back up, I was like, 8:49 left on the clock. That's a 1 minute and

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0: That's interesting. Robert Williams. Yeah, he had, I think he's from Texas A&M. He had injury issues. Yes. Yeah. That's an interesting name. They have the 25th pick in the draft. I'm not sure. I mean, there's, would you move up and try to get Adai Mara from Michigan, the Spaniard, the seventh? That's a great defensive player. A little bit of an off, he can pass. That's fascinating. Is there a second name, or is that, I mean, it is a weak center. I mean, you know, it's funny, Kevin, we thought they had Mark Williams a year ago, right? Yeah. And it got nixed, and I think Mark had a pretty good season. So, I mean, they wanted to
1: address. A free agent, too. Why not him?
0: He had a good year.
1: He's the second name I had in mind. Okay. That's exactly the name I was thinking of, was Mark Williams. You couldn't get him before. Why not go get him now?
0: Yeah, and he stayed healthy this year, which was, he was another big, like Robert, that's had some injury issues. That's good stuff. Hey, Kevin, it's great seeing you.
1: Likewise, Colin. Thank you so much for having me.
0: You bet. So he voted for Wemby. I agree. And that is not an anti-SGA opinion. SGA is great, but didn't lead in any major categories. I would have been a Wemby guy, but I also kind of feel like the NBA MVP has always been kind of a story award where, you know, like Westbrook's like, okay, he got abandoned by KD. He had the triple doubles. It's like, let's give Russ the MVP. Like, and I'm not, it is what it is, but I felt like the SGA story is like, I thought Wemby was the cooler story, but I think everybody in the league's preparing to just start handing trophies to Wemby. So maybe everybody's like, maybe the writers are like, he's going to get his. But, you know, there's injuries. You never know what happens. Not all online friendships are genuine. Scammers can use social media to learn about their victims. They create friendships under false pretenses. Be careful, J-Mac, out there making friends on IG and your Facebook and LinkedIn pages. 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
0: You got to be consistent.
3: With Colin Cowherd.
0: Mic check. And just because the NFL's well-run doesn't mean they got the schedules figured out years ago. The Thanksgiving slate, my entire life, there's been that one game you nap to. You're not really a fan. You're more tryptophan. The NFL has really evolved on these holiday schedules is that they don't just put games on. It is star quarterbacks. It is the biggest games. It's the best games. These are great. I mean, Packers-Rams, that's best game of the weekend. Oh, wait. Or is it Eagles at Cowboys is best game of the weekend? I mean, the Black Friday game, that would be second or third best game of the weekend. So, and look at the international games. 9 of them now. Remember when international games were Jacksonville and another team that was slightly less

0: from the West.
1: Hold on, time out.
0: Yeah,
1: I can't spell.
0: It's tough, man.
1: Hold on.
2: 3, 4, 5, 6.
1: Oh, I don't get that. Oh, my. This is uncovered live on the air. I have to pick one.
0: Unless you want to pull the Bears out because they're brutal schedule.
1: No, I don't think it's that brutal. God, that is rough. NFC is rough.
0: It's somebody's going to be
1: possible that nobody comes from the NFC South and we just give it an off year.
0: But petition.
1: Listen, guys, we love you, but we're gonna do it with 6-7 divisions, not 8.
0: We need the good teams playing in January. Final story, Colin. Let's go to the NBA. Obviously, tonight's Thunder Spurs game is massive. Jalen Williams.
1: What's the number on this? Do we know?
0: 6.5 was what I saw. Yeah. No?
1: That's a big number.
0: Yeah, well, it's the Thunder. It's the mighty Thunder. So Jalen Williams, back from the hamstring, cleared to play. Doesn't sound like there's a minutes restriction. I saw one report said he could have played in game 4 against the Lakers, but what was the point? I'm just curious how they divide up the minutes. You know, does Hartenstein match up with Wemby? Do they go with 4 guards or guards and wings and Chet or Hartenstein? I don't know, Colin. We need a pick live on air here. Go, you got it.
1: I think the Spurs, I'm going to take the Spurs money line to win the game outright.
0: Oh, shucks. Okay. Spurs going in now. Now, listen, if they can steal game 1, I think that's when, then you start fast forwarding. They win this series. Colin, does OKC go get Giannis in the offseason? If they lose, I mean, well, you got to do something.
1: No, you can't.
0: They've got the ammo. They've got too many players for roster spots. They got draft picks going forward.
1: Well, you're not getting a poo-poo platter to get Giannis. So
0: if Wemby cooks them and they're like, we don't have a matchup for him.
1: Okay,
0: we got to get Giannis.
1: Then you give them Hartenstein and Chet Holmgren for Giannis. And now that's interesting. Sam Presti's a deal mate. I'll give you both of our bigs, Holmgren and Hartenstein for Giannis, and I'll give you one of our bench players and a pick.
0: Well, Hartenstein, I think, is a free agent, so it might be a sign.
1: Okay,
0: and trade.
1: You're right. My bad.
0: But no, you're right. Chet could be on the block. J-Dub? I mean, he's barely played this season, barely played in the playoffs. Is he their second best player still? AJ Mitchell? Listen, the Thunder lose this series. I mean, it gets crazy this
1: season. Oh, that is.
0: You like that take, huh? You like that? See, look at that. I mean, J-Dub has had a good run, but if somebody's expendable, you're not moving SGA. Is it Chet or J-Dub?
1: Well, I'd like bigs over J-Dub. I would go SGA, J-Dub, and the young guys that established themselves this postseason. I like Jalen Williams, but I could move off Jalen Williams. Mm-hmm. J-Mac with the news.
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9: 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Interbelt South is stopping and going from Dead Man's Curve all the way across the Interbelt Bridge South to the Jennings Freeway, where the left lane is taken away with repairs and maintenance by ODOT in an earlier accident. In Twinsburg, 480 East still closed between 271 and Route 81 due to a vehicle fire. And in Lorain County, a water main break closes West Erie Avenue East at Oak Point Road in Lorain. Detour signs posted. Jackie Roberts in the Total Traffic Center.
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11: We'll keep the warmth and humidity around through the evening and overnight. Chance for an isolated shower or rumble tonight into Tuesday. Well into the upper 80s. Again, we'll keep the humidity and the breezy southwest winds. Chance for some showers, thunderstorms, especially during the second half of the day. Some of those could be strong to severe. In the 3 News Weather Center, I'm meteorologist Jessica Van Meter.
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0: be huge. I totally agree with you. But if you think they can come out of this and win the whole thing, I would not bet them to win the Stanley Cup. I'd look at Marner and maybe Carter Hart, and that's it, to win the Conn Smythe. Much better numbers out there than the Golden Knights to win the whole thing.
1: Yeah. Yeah. And if they win, Mitch, they're going to win grinding out games, right? So a play for Carter Hart is probably a good play, because if they're going to win games, they're probably going to win 3-2.
0: Yeah, right.
1: Like
0: right.
1: 3-2, 3-1. They're not going to win 7-4 games where Mitch will go off, or Dorfiev is going to score more goals. He's what, got 9 goals. So if they play the game they have to play to beat the Avalanche, your goalie has to be really good. That's Carter Hart. And his numbers are already good, Mitch. So if he gets all the way through, yeah, it's not unprecedented, because back in the day, Jonathan Quick won as a goaltender for the LA Kings. It'd be a nice price on that ticket. But I could see a path where if they win those games in that manner, that Carter Hart could wind up being the Conn Smythe. The issue is with Carter Hart is, are the voters going to vote for him given his history and why he was, you know, not playing in the league for a season or
0: two? Do you think they would?
1: They might.
0: Okay.
1: You know, they voted. I'm not sure I'm voting. I'm going to be covering the Cup final. We're human beings. So that might be impactful.
0: It could.
1: Especially if it's close, Mitch. If it's close between him and somebody else producers, yeah. I think that might tip the scales. I'm not saying it would, but I think that may factor in.
0: I don't want to forget about this. You also, in like the last minute here, you like a player prop for tonight, yeah?
1: I love Rasmus Dahlin's shot prop over 2.5 shots. Of all the three plays I have tonight, that's the one I like the most, because you saw what he did in game 6.
0: Yep.
1: I think he'll take it over again in game 7. He's going to be very, very aggressive. I love Dahlin over 2.5 shots tonight in Buffalo.
0: Very good. Let's hope you're right. It's not a stink bomb like last night's NBA game. Jeez.
1: No, it won't. It'll be great.
0: You can follow Dennis on X at DennisTFP, fourthperiod.com, also SiriusXM NHL. He joined us here on the Progressive Guest Line. Great to talk to you again, my man. Thanks for the time. We appreciate that.
1: Oh, it's great being on FTM, fellas. Thanks for the time. Appreciate it.
2: Carter Hart, 75-1.
0: I know. He's right. Ooh. They have to win 3-2.
2: That's right.
0: Another sports book with a great location is shutting down. And you're going to want to fade this team after hearing what their coach had to say coming up next here on VSiN.
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16: I think

0: Well, this isn't even remotely close to the hammy when I pulled it against Indiana. I've had all this time to recuperate. They're not giving him enough respect, considering how he dominated the back end of the Atlanta series and how good he was before he got hurt against Philly.
1: But this is from our buddy Paul Bovey, who is a big Knicks guy. He was on the show last Friday with us.
0: I throw this out.
1: Oh, I'll bring it up anyway. OG averaged 12.5 points against Cleveland in the last 2 years, two single-digit games, and he was the plus-minus, minus 53.
0: They've completely changed their offense and how they play. And also, they were going through the motions in the regular season, too. Remember, they were like 1-9 or 0-10 against the top teams in the league. And they're soft. They don't want it. All this fan base was all over them, the media. They were just playing games. They knew it's like, okay, we'll play when we play for keeps, you'll see the real team. And they were right. And it's also hilarious that everyone all summer in August and September said, rest assured it'll be Cleveland and the Knicks in the conference finals. And that's how it worked out.
1: Yeah, but all year long, it was like completely wide open.
0: It was.
1: Making a case for 11 different teams.
0: Yeah.
1: I think the best bet for me in that series is simple. Again, it's Knicks minus 1.5. If I lose to James Harden and the Cleveland Cavaliers, so be it. I just think the Knicks are clearly a superior team here.
0: And if it was David Stern's NBA, we know the Knicks will get every call, too.
1: Yeah. We'll recap our weekend and tell you what we've added for tonight and beyond with In Pocket Plays coming up on Follow the Money. 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
9: People never believe me when I say I'm just like them. I take out the trash, do dishes, and I struggle with moderate obstructive sleep apnea, or OSA. And a lot of adults with obesity also struggle with moderate to severe OSA. You know those scary breathing interruptions during sleep? The loud snoring, choking, and daytime fatigue? I knew I had to talk to my doctor. Don't sleep on the symptoms. Learn more at don'tsleeponosa.com.
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14: 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Say hello to 30% off select